0: he's read that off the back of a cereal packet.
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0: Good morning, evening or afternoon, wherever you are and whenever you're listening. And welcome, one and all, to the 10th broadcast of A Face for Radio, live exclusively on Cam FM 97.2. As it is our 10th instalment, I thought I'd enlist some help in the hosting department this week. So, back by very popular demand, I'd like to welcome Jim once again to the Jesus Studio, ladies and gents. So, hi Jim, how are we doing today?
1: Hello everybody. I'm doing pretty well, actually. I mean, considering my first exam, my first Cambridge exam is on Friday, it could be worse.
0: You seem very relaxed considering the situation, so I'll give you that. But yeah, he's taken time out of his revision today to come and help out on Cam FM, so we do appreciate your time, Jim. Thank you. It's gonna be a very chill episode today because I could moan about the heat for an hour, as my mum and dad already know every time I FaceTime them. At the moment, it's looking like it's gonna be 34 degrees in Cambridge today, so we're gonna have a super chill start to the day with the radio today. It's gonna be spotlighting Jim's education degree, just some chat, some band chat as well. But yeah, it's gonna be a good time. But I think, yeah, we'll probably just go straight into our first song this morning, which is, we've decided we're taking turns with the song, so you're gonna get a really eclectic mix this morning. So starting with a bit of a curveball from me this morning.

0: Right, welcome back, folks. That was Rock the Casbah by The Clash, released in 1982 off Combat Rock, which I think was one of their earlier albums. It's a bit of a random one from me this morning. I'm not the biggest fan of The Clash, but I thought that was it's quite a fun song. I see it on a lot of Instagram stories these days, and so I was inspired. Anyway, I've enlisted Jim's help for the country spotlight today. So, Jim, without further ado, over to you.
1: Okay, well, thank you, Patrick, and it's a pleasure to host the Country Spotlight this morning. As a proud A-level German student, I thought I'd take a look back at some of the non-traditional culture education that we enjoyed. And we once had an exercise where we kind of had to pick a German language song and then talk about it in German. And through one of my friends, I was introduced to the band Annen May Kantereit. They came out of Cologne in 2011 and are a German band. And it's actually named after the principal members. So Christopher Annen was on guitar. Henning May was on vocals and piano. And then Severin Kantereit was on the drums. And the band's singer, Henning May, is also iconic for his distinctive and quite rough voice, as you'll hear shortly. So the song I've actually picked out for today is one that my good friend Tommy pitched to the group and did an excellent job delivering in German. And I've also heard that it had a bit of a social media revival not too long ago for its powerful and catchy section towards the end of the song. So released in 2013, Oft Gefragt, which translates to often asked or often wondered, got to number 18 in the German charts when it was released, and is the song about the journey of a father and a son and the singer's realization that no matter where he goes or what he does, his father was his ultimate foundation.
0: So awesome.
1: Yeah, a brilliant song, a great message, and also a great tune. So hopefully here will be Oft Gefragt by Annen May Kantereit.
0: Okay, here we go. Technology

0: So I hope you all enjoyed that song. That was Oft Gefragt by Anna May Kantereit. Personal favourite German tune. And hopefully you enjoyed it too, Patrick.
1: I did. It was really interesting, actually. Bit of a certified German banger, I must say. Do you listen to much German music, Jim?
0: To be fair, I would actually say, for anyone that has any, I mean, they might be over now, but any language exams coming up, that was my kind of go-to revision preparation. Like, the morning of, night before, just listen to German music. For GCSEs, I listen to French music as well, kind of get acclimatized. It's a fun way of doing it, pick up some fun words.
1: Yeah, it feels like a really good idea. I did a similar thing with the GCSE Spanish speaking, because I think it doesn't feel like revision, but you kind of passively, they say learn via osmosis, don't they? You're kind of like taking stuff in. But yeah, that's brilliant. That's really cool.
0: Yeah, well, Patrick, I've been really enjoying the show. I mean, how do I get involved more?
1: Well, it's funny you should mention that, actually, Jim, because we have a list of socials that the lovely people that listen to this are now bored to death of. So I thought, just in case anyone else like you, Jim, is really looking to get involved with Cam FM, if you're looking to just look for some general Cam FM socials we've got, you can find us on Facebook, Instagram, Twitter, and it's all a similar handle, facebook.com/camfm97.2, and the equivalent for Instagram on that handle. Also, today, anyone who's listening, if you want to get in touch with any song requests or, you know, questions or queries for me and Jim to answer this morning, then make sure you get in touch on our online web form, which is camfm, no it's not, yes it is, sorry I can't read, camfm.co.uk/player, or just go straight through the camfm website. If you're on the live section, you'll be able to directly get in touch with us, so make sure you do that. However, if you are a devoted Face for Radio fan, then you can get us on Instagram and Blue Sky, and that's @face4_radio for Instagram and @face4-radio for Blue Sky, which is currently where we're based. I upload all the playlists there, so if you're looking for a bit of a silent disco on your own, if you've been inspired by any of the songs today, don't worry, they're all on there. So yeah, there you go, Jim. I hope that's answered.
0: Thank you very much, Patrick. Thank you.
1: Well, I must say, it's getting gradually hotter in the studio this morning. As I said earlier, it's going to hit 34 degrees today, and it was the highest recorded temperature ever in May in the history of humanity that was recorded at Heathrow. I think it was 34.8 degrees or something. So yeah, hot enough. Are you a fan of the heat, Jim? Or?
0: I'm not a fan of the heat, no, Patrick. I have a fan that's blowing the hot air around my room. it was hotter outside than it was inside yesterday, so there wasn't much it could do. But luckily at Christ, we have an amazing outdoor pool that we went in yesterday and had lots of fun.
1: We had a lot of fun, yeah. There was wrestling fights to the death and pushing people in. It was, it was great fun. Currently, the water is so cold that it's the first time I got in yesterday, and there was a moment of terror when I jumped in of like, I'm just going to go into shock and drown now. It was, it's really cold, but so refreshing when it's 34 degrees. So yeah, we're very lucky to have it. But yeah, anyway, I think we are due our next song, and this is another one from me now. And I realised recently that we've been really short on Phil Collins so far for the past 10 broadcasts. I think we've only played one song, especially considering how like stupendously brilliant he is. So let me attempt going forward to rectify that. So here's a bit of Two Hearts by Phil Collins.

0: Right, sorry for the delay there, folks. If you're just tuning in this morning, that was Two Hearts by Phil Collins, released in 1988 as part of the soundtrack to the film Buster. Any Buster fans out there? I'd never heard of it before, but yeah, shout out to you guys wherever you are. And the song stayed at number one on the Billboard Hot 100 for 2 weeks. So yeah, expect plenty more Phil Collins to come in the coming weeks, folks, because I really do think he's a very underappreciated artist. Are you a fan of Phil Collins, Jim?
1: Yeah, no, I can appreciate some of his stuff. I mean, he's an excellent drummer. He's obviously got the classic drum fills, but yeah, good fills from Phil.
0: Exactly, I couldn't have put it better myself. Good fills from Phil. Well, next section, it's over to Jim, because we are doing the live music education. And this one this week, I believe, Jim, you've picked one with a bit of a recent personal twist as well, from something that we've done together more recently. But yeah, I'll leave it to you.
1: Yeah, no, so this week's live music continues my kind of education theme with a track from one of the biggest high school features of the 1980s. The Breakfast Club came out in 1985 and to this day remains a coming-of-age favourite. The song that closes the film was written by Scottish rock band Simple Minds, and in this recording from the Verona Arena in 1989, it kind of goes on for nearly 9 minutes, but sadly we're not going to be able to play all of that, so it's going to be up to Patrick to kind of condense it down. But we hope from the segment that you get the gist of how inspiring and energetic this tune can be. We were actually recently in Verona.
0: Yes, exactly.
1: And had a great trip there, which we'll talk about after.
0: Yes,
1: song.
0: We will. And it was an EDT. It wasn't just a holiday. We were very hardcore, and we did a day there and back. Very touristy, but so much fun. But yeah, we'll get into that a bit later. But yeah, anyway, without further ado, and apologies in advance for the inevitable technical difficulties on this one, because the song is 9 minutes long and I cannot remember for the life of me where to start it. If I'm honest, I think I put somewhere in my notes where I needed to start this song, but my notes have deceived me. Anyway, okay, so this is Don't You Forget About Me by Simple Minds. Live, here we go. Oh no, okay.

0: as we said, that's a bit of a long one, folks, so feel free to listen to the full 9-minute epic in your own time. It really is quite a musical masterpiece. But yeah, again, that was one of Jim's choices, and that was Don't You Forget About Me by Simple Minds, live from Verona. And yeah, Verona is now a place close to both of our hearts after the day trip of a lifetime at the start of term. It was a great day, wasn't it, Jim?
1: Yeah, no, it was. In fact, I wasn't even meant to be going until literally a week before. And I kept this kind of secret from the rest of the group that went. So I went the night before because I thought, oh, I'll find somewhere nice to stay. Then I'll surprise them in the morning. Couldn't find anywhere to stay, so I ended up bunkering down in Verona Airport, which I wouldn't recommend for anyone thinking about doing it. I mean, it did save me maybe 30 euros on a accommodation hotel, but it probably wasn't worth it in the long term.
0: No, it didn't look very comfy when we went back. Having realised that when you told us that you'd slept there, I was then desperately on the way back looking for places of like, where's the comfiest place to it? And there was not many options, so I was very impressed in that sense.
1: No, there wasn't really a lot to do either in the airport. It was kind of just a liminal space really between getting off from England and then arriving in the city. But the following day, I was thinking about where to surprise the group and thought that the arrivals lounge might be a fun place, but then I heard that they were getting delayed and there were all issues with the entry exit, so I thought I'll make my own way into Verona. So I went on foot, met some lovely farmers who managed to show me the right way, and and then ended up surprising them on a bridge in Verona by kind of running up to Patrick and being like, oh, this is a nice view, isn't it? And honestly, the look of shock and surprise on his face and everyone else's for that matter was fab.
0: I will never be more shocked. I think my response was probably a torrent of words that are not safe or legal to say on the radio this morning when I saw you, so we'll keep that blanked out. But also, when you say you strolled over from the airport to the thing, it was like a 20-25 minute bus journey for us on a motorway.
1: Yeah.
0: So you say you walked, it was quite an impressive feat of...
1: The worst bit was getting out the airport because, like most airports, it's in the middle of nowhere. So I had to kind of walk along a carriageway and then through some fields. I was thinking about taking the bus, but then I was like, oh, let me save some money. I'll do this on a budget. But then I ended up going to the Lego shop in Verona and blowing the budget. So it is what it is, but hey ho. It was a great trip, lovely weather, and tried some nice pizza as well.
0: Yes, we got really lucky with the weather, considering it said it was going to rain all the time that we were there. We got off, and for any northerners listening, the like outside area, it was raining in the airport, and the outside area looked exactly like the car park of Warrington IKEA. For those of you, you know, Warringtonians out there, you'll know exactly what I mean. But at the start, none of us were very hopeful because of Brexit, and I'm not allowed to be political, so I'm going to stay really polite about this. But yeah, because of Brexit, we had to wait an extra 2 hours to get off because of the biometric stuff. So the problem with an EDT is, as fun as it is and as great as it is, it's really dependent on everything transport-wise, really, like the stars aligning. And I think when I got off the plane and saw that massive queue, it was like, we're doomed already from the start. But it did. The stars aligned for us, and we had a brilliant day in the end. So yeah, in there, great time in Verona, but we could talk about Verona for hours, I think, me and you, Jim, but we do need to move on now to our low-end legend for this week. Surprisingly, we're not going with a niche session bassist for once this week, and instead we are highlighting one of the most underappreciated bass players of all time. So this week, folks, holding down one of the greatest rock bands in the history of music and holding them together, we are talking about John Deacon of Queen. So anyway, time for our quick history lesson. John Deacon is an English bassist, songwriter, and retired musician, now best known as, of course, the bass player of the rock band Queen. He's born in Leicester in England in 1951 and joined Queen in 1971, completing the group's classic lineup alongside Freddie Mercury, Brian May, and Roger Taylor. And although often quieter and less publicly visible than his bandmates, Deacon played a major role in Queen's success as both a bassist and a songwriter. And he wrote several of the band's biggest hits, including Another One Bites the Dust and I Want to Break Free. And then as for the bass nerds out there, always, Deacon's bass playing style was known for his precision, melodic phrasing, and strong sense of rhythm. He was very much influenced by funk, which you can see through the one of the most iconic bass lines of all time, Another One Bites the Dust. So the serious funk influence and rock, obviously. He often created bass lines that were memorable while still supporting the song. With, once again, Another One Bites the Dust demonstrating that like groove-based minimalist approach. And I think probably is, Jim, one of the most famous, if not the most famous, bass line of all time.
1: Yeah, I mean, when I think of bass players, it comes up.
0: Yeah.
1: It comes up there with that.
0: Exactly. That and Under Pressure is another one that, that comes up a lot. But yeah, while other songs showcase more melodic and intricate lines, his most famous songs are the ones where he's like playing most simple and restrained, which is the best characteristic in a bass player is never to overplay. And also for the extra bass nerds out there, he mainly used a Fender Precision Bass, a P bass. We have a lot of P bass talk featuring on the show, and was respected for his clean tone, technical consistency, and understated musicianship. So overall, he really was one of the most tasteful bassists of his time, and Queen wouldn't have been anything without him. Are you a fan of Queen, Jim, or is that?
1: No, I love Queen. I think they're a great band. And I think, yeah, no one really comes close to Freddie Mercury in terms of vocals. I mean, the live performance as well. I rewatched that not too long ago. And yeah, they did a fantastic job there.
0: Genuinely, they're probably the greatest rock band of all time, with just the four such like virtuoso musicians. So yeah, couldn't agree more. We've just had a chat through I Fear IKEA. I'm going to guess that's my dad. I Fear IKEA too, Dad. That was actually... by the way, I must say, disclaimer, the rest of Verona does not look like the Warrington IKEA car park. It definitely perked up once we'd left the airport. But the I Fear IKEA, if you haven't checked them out, is a song by the Lancashire Hot Pots. They're a kind of like spoof bands from Lancashire, and they write these like little funny like social commentary bits and bobs about like life and stuff, and they do ones about IKEA and like the Friday chippy tea at the end of the week and stuff. And so you should definitely check them out, Jim. They're worth the listen. Anyway, one of my favorite Queen bass lines is Crazy Little Thing Called Love, but I went with One Vision today, as I prefer the song, I think, in general. It's more radio friendly as well, and it highlights his ability to support the song perfectly without overplaying. So without further ado this morning, here's One Vision by Queen featuring the incredible John Deacon on bass.

0: just give me fried chicken. It's a fairly unorthodox way to end any song, I think. I've always been a bit of an odd one, that. But yeah, that was One Vision by Queen featuring the magical John Deacon on bass. You'd never heard that one before, Jim, had you?
1: No, I hadn't. I mean, it sounded a little bit like a song by The Divine Comedy, The Best Mistakes, with kind of like the violin introduction. But I really liked it, and I thought, yeah, again, you can't really go wrong with Freddie Mercury.
0: No.
1: But an excellent bass line as well.
0: Yes. There's not many bad Queen songs. There's not many bad Queen songs. Right, anyway, Jim is in the hot seat, people, because for those of you who don't know, and I'll let him get straight into it, but Jim is an education student in Cambridge, a very hardworking, diligent education student at that, and so we thought we'd feature a little bit of a, we've dropped the somewhat cringy song splitter guest song section for a bit of education for all of us, musical education, but also general education. So Jim, over to you. I'll leave you to it.
1: Well, I mean, I've kind of, so I don't know whether to do an introduction as an education student, but I do education. It kind of sometimes gets a bit of a bad rep. It's kind of lumped in with some other degrees that are looked on less favorably. But I think education, without education, as I'm writing an essay on right now, actually, there wouldn't really be society. I mean, education is such a great thing. It shapes individuals, it shapes society. And like the course itself at Cambridge is so unique in that it gives you a great backing. So you look at psychology, politics, sociology, drama even, we even did a bit of poetry. So it gives you a good background into the world of education and how things work, why they work and what they work. So education is great, but as we look towards the holidays, I thought a great song that kind of sums up education, sums up sometimes how good it is to have a little break and enjoy the summer or the May half term. So here is, hopefully, School's Out by Alice Cooper.
0: Yes, here we go.

0: 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We have some niche breaking news from the Cam FM spam folder on the email.
1: Reeds Anglia has just launched its improved live map to help customers during disruption.
0: And greater yet, what else about this? It gives customers clear information about train services, possible alternative routes, and station facilities, particularly during disruption. Have we got any pressing opinions about that, Jim?
1: Yeah, well, as someone that was trapped, I think is the right word, in Peterborough Station for 2 hours last week on the way home, I think this app could really help me as a traveller and a frequent train user to deal with these pressing issues.
0: Well, look at that, folks. You can't say you don't learn something this morning. I think I'll probably make that a weekly section. We've also got as well, because we've got a bit of extra time for some really niche breaking news, Taloop D. Daniel releases his official lyric video for Grateful. I did more recently, that's came up as well. The UK-based Nigerian gospel artist Taloop B. Daniel. It's actually a hare, it's not a he, apologies. But yeah, well done to Loop. This is just a little insight into the kind of messages we get on the web form, and because the web form is so dead this morning, I'm dissing your engagement on the web form, but we've just had another one through. The double act really works, lads. I think that's
1: thank you very much.
0: A subtle plug for Jim to get trained up and get on the radio. But yeah, anyway, we get some really random stuff through. So that was just a little bit of an insight into the Cam FM spam folder. Oh, please don't fire me, guys. Right, okay, anyway, continuing with the education theme then, what have you got lined up for us, Jim?
1: Well, I thought we'd have a little bit of entertainment. So I've compiled some songs that all have an education-related connection and put kind of a super cut together. Which hopefully will play over the airwaves. And then you've kind of, the objective of the exercise is to figure out what connects these four or five songs.
0: Okay.
1: So snippets from the songs.
0: Stand by that. I've heard a few snippets from the songs and they come through really fast. So fingers on buzzers, team, stand by the live chat when you're ready and make sure to, oh my God, we've just had three at the same time. And before we've even played the song yet, let's just have a look. Loving the show, good music, thank you very much. It's not all my doing this week. Jim has got an incredible taste in music. Oh, someone's just sent a blank one. There's two blank ones. That's great.
1: Maybe it's Taloop.
0: Maybe it is. I'm about to get sued. Oh, there's another one coming through. Wow, okay. It's like the ballerina all over again. Oh, right. We don't have time for that story right now, but maybe later I'll tell Jim whilst we're doing the Super Cup. But anyway, here we go. Let's see if we can get this to work. So remember, we're guessing, is it a category, a subject? What's the...
1: It's a subject.
0: Okay, so we're guessing the subject that links all of these songs together. So here we go.

Okay, short and sweet there, short and sweet. That's going to be pretty tricky. I'm going to play it one more time just in case any of you didn't get that, because if I'm honest, I actually don't know the subject and I don't have a clue. So going again, here we go.

0: Right, okay, so there it was again, folks. I'm definitely hearing Rocket Man and Under Pressure in there.
1: That's a good spot.
0: Nothing yet. Oh, Mumma's guessed Summer. Can we...
1: Summer, not quite Summer. So remember, it has an education-related theme. We're looking at a subject.
0: Thinking school subjects.
1: School subjects. There's an extra clue there.
0: Okay, I'll have a bit of a think myself because I'm genuinely none the wiser. So I recognise the song at the end, but I can't put my finger on what it is. There was Rocket Man and Under Pressure, I'm thinking.
1: Yeah, so there were definitely Rocket Man and Under Pressure. There were also...
0: Mum's just guess Heat. Mum, it's a school subject.
1: We're closer
0: with Heat, but we're looking specifically for a school subject.
1: If you want to play it one more time, I can talk you through the names of the songs.
0: Okay. There we go. I will play it again.
1: So we start with Neutron Dance by the Pointer Sisters, then move on swiftly to Rocket Man, which, as Patrick guessed, is good. Elton John. And then we have Speed Your Love to Me by Simple Minds. Then, as Patrick mentioned earlier, Under Pressure by Queen. And the last one that he nearly got was Time After Time.
0: Oh, yes, of course.
1: Yeah, Time After Time. So the things that are connecting these, if we think about Neutron Dance,
0: we've got a
1: bit of a rogue one.
0: We've got a guess on the web form.
1: That is correct, whoever it was. Yeah, so we've got Neutron Dance, which obviously has a space connection with physics. Rocket Man, another space connection.
0: We just had another four on
1: Speed Your Love to Me, speed being the unit there. Under Pressure, pressure obviously another physics link, and then Time After Time.
0: So, someone guessed science.
1: We'll give you science. Physics.
0: Sci-B, thanks Dad, yep, got that. Physics question mark, yep.
1: There we go.
0: Physics again.
1: Very good.
0: Dad was so confident he went in with two separate web forms. Well done, you got it there. congratulations for anyone who got that. That was really fun. Thanks, Jim. Thanks for putting that together for us. And I think to end the education section of the show, although education is everywhere and anywhere, so I guess it'll never really end at the end of the day. That's a bit philosophical for a Tuesday morning. But we've got another song. Another school-related song to finish off the section.
1: Yeah, so this one is actually another one that kind of works quite well. So this one actually, School Day, Ring Ring Goes the Bell by Chuck Berry, I thought kind of summed up some of the chaos, but also some of the fun, the livelihood that we had in my school days. And when the bell would go, that would kind of be the symbol of going home. I mean, we've spoken a lot about going home in education. That's probably not the best way to put it, but the bell also means lunchtime, the start of the day, everyone getting geared up for a day of learning. So here we go. Ring, ring goes the bell.

0: right into the slot.
1: Well, I hope you enjoyed that one, guys. And actually, it was all about the start of the school day as well, I heard from the start. So, yeah, there was Ring Ring Goes the Bell. School Day's Out, Chuck Berry, another great tune there.
2: Yeah, it's one that I've never actually heard before, but yeah, really fun song. I'd actually, if you've heard the Anniversary Waltz Part 1 by Status Quo, by The Quo, I think it's inspired by this song because it's got such a similar like rhythm. I think a lot of the lyrics are the same as well, so I wonder now, retrospectively, if that was like an ode to Chuck Berry. But yeah, another great song. Feeling is there, body and soul. Right, time is running away from us as usual, folks, but we've got a little bit of extra time. As usual, my next song lined up is supposedly Glory Days by Bruce Springsteen, but as we do most weeks, I may have to push it back until next week. I don't think it'll ever get played. It's cursed. It is a cursed song. However, we may have time. We may not have time. We've got a bit of time left. But yeah, anything, obviously it is a music primarily radio show, so Jim, obviously very busy education student, but outside the classroom, have you got anything musical going on at the moment?
1: Well, that seems like a good question with you obviously as an audience in front of me, Patrick, because together, Patrick and I, and I'd like to thank him for his patience in this, have started a band. I mean, we haven't properly established it yet, but we've pretty much since Michaelmas, Patrick on the drums, myself learning the piano. As a bit of context, I moved into my room in October and there was a piano. I never really played a piano before. We have one at home that I kind of played for a bit of fun, but never really properly. So that gave me some motivation to learn, much to the happiness of my neighbors. So I was picked up the piano, Patrick getting better on the drums, and together we've kind of started growing, bringing more people into the band. We've got some singers now, another guitarist / bassist, and even an Indian flute. So shout out to Kartik for that contribution.
2: Yes, exactly. That was not something I ever thought I'd hear in any band setting whatsoever, but surprisingly it worked really well. So yeah, Indian flute, get an Indian flute player in your bands, people, because they're they're great. But whilst we're here, bit of a shameless plug then. If there are any Cambridge-based guitarists out there that want to, we need a permanent feature on guitar, because it's quite niche in that, as we said, we've got an Indian flute player but no permanent guitarist. So I think we probably need to get that sorted. But yeah, we've had a great fun, and considering how long we went with just the two of us, a very niche piano and drum duo, for two terms,
1: yeah,
2: it's been great to get people together from different colleges, from different subjects. It's once again united by music. You know, it's a uniting force. Sadly, Bruce, we've got no time for
1: Bruce is getting cut for another week.
2: Again, push back again. I'll never feature Bruce Springsteen on this show, I don't think. That's the way it is. But yeah, any final points, Jim, before we go?
1: No, well, I'd just like to say thank you again to Patrick. It's been a great show. It's definitely inspired me, perhaps in next year, to pick up a radio show, maybe even a duo if people are liking the banter.
2: Yeah,
1: and the camaraderie that we've got going on. I think we might make a good duo host. So watch this space. Shout out to the family. Shout out to everyone listening. And also back for the music quiz bit, shout out to my old physics teacher, Miss Jones, for doing a great job and getting me through physics GCSE.
2: Very nice, very nice. Sorry, the hay fever has been particularly bad recently, folks, so I'm just like snuffling through the show. But yeah, thanks so much, Jim, for coming on. As I said, he wrote over half the episode this week, and so it's

0: been so nice for the company in the studio, so nice to get someone collaborating. And yeah, please get trained up.
1: Yeah.
0: Love to do a bit of a duo. But as usual, folks, hopefully you've heard a song or two this morning that's tickled your fancy. Maybe you want to play in your Dungeons & Dragons Society annual game of musical chairs, or one to put on whilst you hug trees, whatever your poison. So to end this week's instalment, I'll let Jim play us out with our final song. So Jim, what have you chosen for?
2: Well, I really like Billy Joel, and I was trying to link a song that's a personal favourite to education, and I thought history was another good subject that we hadn't really covered. So the only kind of song, I think, or the biggest song that Billy Joel has done that links with history is, of course, We Didn't Start the Fire. I actually did a little mini project on it in year 10, where I kind of looked through all of the historical figures mentioned. And there's a great podcast as well, wherever you get your podcast, literally called the We Didn't Start the Fire podcast. And they break down the song, do a history lesson on every individual and event mentioned in the song. So I'd highly recommend that if you want to. But yeah, here is We Didn't Start the Fire by Billy Joel.
0: Yes, so last song. Thank you everyone for listening. Really appreciate the company on the live chat this morning, even if we did have to start reading out spam. But yeah, do appreciate the support. But yes, I've been Patrick.
2: I've been Jim.
0: And this has been A Face for Radio. And I will see you next week, same time again.

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Good afternoon, Cambridge, and welcome to Wombat Radio, live at CamFM, the show where we talk about everything happening south of the belly button and pretend it isn't awkward, because honestly, it shouldn't be. I'm Angela, and I'm your host for this hour, and you just listened to... Okay, prepare yourselves, because I might mispronounce this. Eita Tomar Gan by Chhatra Bindu. A special shout out to my friend Adi, the very first person who guessed the topic of this afternoon's show after listening to the clue that I gave in last week's show, which was the song Run Boy Run by Woodkid. And apparently, I've been told that this is a romantic song in Bengali, and it's one of the favorite songs of my friend Adi. And yeah, I hope you liked it, Adi. I hope you enjoyed it. And without further ado, let's dive into today's program, which is titled Sperm's POV, The Pilgrimage of Your Life. That's right, you heard right. We're going full on race mode this afternoon. And I encourage you all to buckle up because we're going to do something very different. Today, we're gonna ride on a sperm cell. That's right. We're gonna hop on this microscopic, wildly overconfident little cell and you're about to embark on the journey of your life. And truly the only journey of your life, because most of the sperm don't actually make it. So we're gonna talk about the moment. We're gonna start off by explaining how a sperm is born in the testes, all the way to the grand finale, which is the egg, reaching the egg. And I'm calling it the pilgrimage of your life because it is a pilgrimage. It is long, it is brutal, and the odds of dying are actually very insulting. And as we'll find out by the end, you're not nearly as in control of it as you think you are. All right, let's meet our hero. Next up, I'm gonna play I Am Born to Run by American Authors. And this is a song that reminds me of sperm because they are literally born to swim. But we're sticking with run, because, I don't know, it seems a bit faster. And yeah, we're gonna move on to that, and I really hope you like it.

You just listen to I Am Born to Run by American authors, introducing our topic of the day, which is the journey of the sperm from when it is born till it reaches the egg. So, before we get into the race, we're gonna talk about how this sperm got made. It all happens in the testes. Inside there's a tightly packed network of coiled tubes called seminiferous tubules. Picture a vast tangle of microscopic plumbing. The outer wall of each tube is lined with raw starter cells, and those cells will start dividing and dividing and dividing, and their offspring slowly will travel inwards towards the hollow channel, running down to the center. And at this stage, they don't look at all like tadpoles. They are just plain round cells. And the dramatic makeover happens last, at the end of the development of the sperm cell. Right at the end, the sperm sprouts its tail, called the flagellum. It also packs its DNA down tight, so its structure is sleek and hydrodynamic. And it grows something called the acrosome, a little chemical cap on its head that will work like a drill to bore through the egg's outer layer to fertilize it, if he even makes it that far. And here's the real quick kicker. This entire process of making a soul sperm cell takes roughly around 2 to 2.5 months. In days, it's around like 64 to 74 days, contrary to popular belief, because almost everyone assumes that sperm are basically instant, whipped up fresh on demand, like a factory that never shuts down. It's such common knowledge, but it's completely wrong. The ones lining up to launch tonight started its construction back in early spring. They've been on that assembly line the whole time, and you weren't even thinking about them. But yeah, once they are built, they don't just float around waiting for the call. They get tucked away, and they're still a bit immature and dormant. They don't move the tail, well, the flagellum, until later, and they get stored in something called the epididymis. The epididymis is just basically a holding tank that keeps the sperm still, like a reservoir, and just prevents them from using the energy that they're gonna use later on. And they also mature a little bit there, and until the call comes. Which brings up to the next question. There's a theory running around popular knowledge, which I decided to call the save it up theory. And the idea is that basically you wait long enough to build up a mighty overwhelming army of sperm to later fertilize, have better chances of fertilizing an egg. And on the one side, this theory is correct because it does build more sperm. However, if the epididymis where the sperm are stored, it's not a freezer, it's more like a box. And if you put all sperm stored in a tightly packed space, they're gonna end up like tangling with each other, they are gonna get very stressed, and their DNA is gonna pick up some damage. So their swimming ends up being a bit more sluggish, and they're just worse quality. Yeah, their quality is worse, sorry. So where is the sweet spot in this? Right in the middle. So every 2 to 3 days, it's where, like, yeah, it's our window, and 2-3 days is usually enough time for sperm to be enough to fertilize an egg and be as good in quality terms to
to fertilize it. And yeah, so if you're actually trying for a baby, the trick was never just keeping it up to yourself until ovulation comes and then, well, you know. It is a steady 48 to 72 hour reset. More is not better. So yeah, keep that in mind. Anyways, now that our little hero is made, he can't actually swim yet. Freshly out of the testes, he is frankly useless. He gets his ability to actually move in the epididymis, as we have previously said. From there, they go into the vas deferens along the journey across the whole male reproductive tract. They collect certain secretions from the prostate, the seminal vesicles, and the vulvo-urethral glands that serve as nourishment and protection for the tiny little sperm inside the female reproductive tract. And finally, the newly formed semen travels through the ejaculatory duct via the urethra. And then

they get launched. What's that smooth? I don't think it was as smooth as I initially planned, but well, we tried to be a bit of a jester today. Didn't work, but anyways, we're gonna move on into the next section, in which we're gonna talk about the ejaculation all the way to the cervix. And to introduce this section, I've chosen the song Runaway Baby by Bruno Mars, because our little sperm have to be very speedy to get into the female reproductive tract. Here it goes. I hope you like it.

That was Runaway Baby by Bruno Mars. And if you just tuned in, welcome to Wombat Radio. This is Angela, your host, and today we're talking about the little journey that sperm take all the way to the egg. And before we get into the topic back, we're going to take a look at some of the messages. And unfortunately, from 3:05 up until 3:12, all the messages that I've gotten are basically empty for some reason. I don't know if there's something wrong with the messaging system, but I've gotten some greetings from my aunt. She said, saludo desde España, Eva Díaz. That's so sweet. She says, greetings from Spain, from Eva Díaz. Thank you. We also have another Spaniard commenting, saying, me encanta tu programa, bravo. Thank you so much. It says, I love your program, bravo. We all know what bravo means. Then we have a message from my friend Akil saying, Angela, no way I tuned in to you talking about sperm with classical music behind. Oh, speaking about classical music, I forgot to put my classical music behind. Just give me a second. Here it is. Aha! There it is. Thank you for reminding me indirectly, Akil. Dying. I'm really glad you're liking this week's episode, Akil. I see you very invested in it. All right, let's move on to the actual topic. We're gonna talk about the ejaculation. Well, not the ejaculation process per se, but we're gonna start by ejaculation and moving all the way to the cervix. So, first of all, about how many sperm are we talking about in one ejaculate? It's roughly around 10 million sperm in one sole load. If everything is fine, obviously, if the man is healthy, but hold that number because I'm gonna be killing off a lot of sperm along the way. Not willingly, I promise, it's just biology. And the first obstacle of sperm, it's the vagina's acidic pH. It's very hostile to sperm because the semen, it's actually very basic, which is completely the opposite. But because it's very basic, it allows to neutralize the acidity of the vaginal environment for a second. But this period is very, very, very, very short. It's just a couple of seconds. So the slower sperm get behind and they don't make it. So this is our first selection, and roughly around 90% of the sperm are gone. So we're down to a million sperm, more or less. And actually, I have a nice little curiosity that I didn't know and I discovered while researching for this episode. Apparently, once the sperm reaches the cervix, and in case you don't know, the cervix is just the entrance to the uterus, and it's very narrow. Sperm don't usually get access to the uterus very easily. It's very tight. But thanks to the contractions, the cervix slightly opens, and inside the cervix there are some pockets that are called crypts, in which sperm literally gets stored for just a second, and thanks to the contractions, the sperm is released into the womb in waves, so that it's not a crowded little entrance. It's actually quite regulated by the pulses when the contractions come. So yeah, that's something that I didn't know. The reinforcements come in waves.
But yeah, that's all on what we have to say about the vagina and the cervix. We're gonna move on into the uterus, which is gonna be very, very brutal. But before that, we're gonna introduce a motivational song that I listen to a lot when I'm working out. And this is Whatever It Takes by Imagine Dragons. Funnily enough, this song was played on the cheerleading tryouts that I randomly did at the beginning of the school year last year that I massively flunked. I was so terrible and clearly I didn't make the cheerleading team, but I remember listening to this song being like, oh yeah, I'm so motivated, I'm gonna make it. In the end I didn't, but oh well. Most of the sperm also don't make it to the egg, so I'm sympathizing with those little guys right now. All right, without further ado, this is Whatever It Takes by Imagine Dragons.

Peace. Radio.com. That was Whatever It Takes by Imagine Dragons, one of my favorite songs to listen to when I'm working out. If you just tuned in, this is Angela and welcome to Wombat Radio. Today we're talking about how the sperm make it to the egg. And just so you know, in case you want to drop me a message, we have an online web form and you can just type it in the little box and well, here's the link. 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I really appreciate the positive feedback. We also have an email account in case you're interested. It's studio@camfm.co.uk, and in case you have Instagram, feel free to follow as well. camfm972, or follow my Instagram account womb@lab, not radio, lab. And yeah, I post a little summary of all my programs there, and with a little wombat animation that I draw myself. So yeah, feel free to give me a follow. I really appreciate it. But now let's move in to see some of the messages that we've got. Angelita, me encanta tu programa. No sabía que se podría hablar con tanto arte sobre los espermatozoides. Ja, ja, ja, ja. Un besito, Anne. Oh, this was a message from Anne, one of my friends from university in Spain, and she said that she loves my program, and she didn't know I could speak so much about sperm and with such grace. Thank you, Anne. I'm trying my best here in the studio. Besitos, me encanta escucharte desde España. Te quiero mucho, Pi. Oh, this is another message from my uncle. And he's just sending me kisses and saying that he loves listening to me from Spain. And you might have noticed that my family texts me in Spanish a lot. It's just easier for us. I'm sorry that I have to keep on translating. Madre mía, Angelita, estas canciones motivan a cualquier espermatozoide a darlo todo. Te amamos, Alejandra. Oh, thank you so much, Ale. She says that these songs could motivate any sperm. I'm really glad I'm getting them motivated, because we need them. We need them to keep up the game. I'm a big fan of this radio show, Justa. Oh, thank you, Mom. Thank you. It means a lot. Oh, guys, my mom just sent her very first message in English. It's so cute. Oh my god. I'm tearing up. No. Oh my god. Thank you, Mom. Thank you. Muchas gracias, Mamá. Hola, Ángela. Qué bien lo haces. Cuídate mucho. Thank you. Unfortunately, this message is not signed, but it says, "Hi, Angela, you're doing a great job. Take care." I have the feeling this is Marilyn, but I'm not very sure. Please confirm. Enough with the messages. Now let's move on to some serious stuff. So we are now moving on into the uterus, the womb, and I have bad news for our little hero, the sperm. The uterus thinks the sperm are intruders. Basically, because it's a foreign cell that the body doesn't recognize, the female immune system reacts to it and throws in all the white blood cells, which are the defense cells of our body, and they try to do something called phagocytosis to them, which literally means that they are gonna try to eat them. But the sperm have a defense mechanism against this. In the semen, they have some immune suppressing factors
something called TGF-beta and prostaglandins that are just a chemical invisibility cloak that says, nothing to see here, please don't eat me. And they just hide it in this little cloak until it runs out. But eventually a lot of sperm end up dying. And actually, there's a lot of mechanical impediments for the sperm to move as well. Within the womb, the lining of the uterus has some hair-like structures called cilia. And if the sperm are running, swimming, very close to the wall of the uterus, they can get trapped by these hairy-like structures and get tangled and eventually, sadly, dying in their, oh my god, this is turned so sad. I'm gonna put funeral songs next up. Interestingly, the sperm aren't moving by themselves. They are actually using a lot of the momentum that they gain from the contractions. And yeah, at some point, after all this battle against the immune system, they reach the end point of the uterus in which they have to make a decision whether to go left or go right, to the left fallopian tube or to the right fallopian tube. And I used to think that this was 50-50, so 50% went roughly to the left fallopian tube and 50 went to the right one, but apparently it's not like that. Sperm have their little ways to detect where the egg is, and they do this using temperature. Apparently, the ovary that ovulates needs more blood flow to properly mature the egg and release it eventually during ovulation. And because the blood flow increases in the ovary, the temperature rises by around 0.2 degrees, more or less. But this tiny little difference is actually detectable for sperm. Actually, they can detect up to, I have to read this fact because it's crazy, they can detect a temperature difference smaller than 6/1000ths of a degree. And here we are, guys. We cannot even tell when the water is 36 degrees from 36.5 degrees. It's crazy. And they can notice about like a 600th of that difference. Sperm are able to detect this tiny little temperature difference, and they head towards the warm fallopian tube. And it's been a long time since we don't make a sperm count check, actually. So we mentioned that the uterus is quite a brutal environment because of all these immune cells trying to eat them, and the hair-like structures trying to make them tangle within them. We basically lose another 90% of what we already had. So we're dropping from a million sperm cells to 100,000. And this is very few sperm cells. There's still a long way. It seems like we're getting closer, but there's still some journey to swim. Next up, to introduce the next section, which is gonna be about the fallopian tube, we're gonna play the song Mercy by Duffy, because at this point sperm are basically begging for mercy, for them not to get killed by the hostility of the female reproductive tract. So we're gonna play an homage to them begging for mercy to the whole female reproductive tract with this song. This is Mercy by Duffy.

That was Mercy by Duffy. And if you just tuned in, welcome to Wombat Radio. Today we're talking about the race that sperm take from the very beginning of their development to the egg cell up in the fallopian tube. And next up, in the next section, we're gonna be talking about what happens in the fallopian tube. And actually, a lot happens. It's actually one of my favorite parts of the race. So starting with, once the sperm makes the decision on whether to go left or right, they sit at the beginning of the fallopian tube in something called the isthmus. And the isthmus has some crypts as well as the cervix that keeps the sperm in the tiny little pocket, but this pocket has another function to it. When the sperm reaches the crypt, they sit there for a while and they finish up maturing. We mentioned before that when they were traveling up the uterus, they were using most of the momentum from the contractions. Now it's when they actually get the independent movement of the tail. They just spend there a couple of moments. I don't know exactly how much time they spend there, but then afterwards they get released inside the fallopian tube by contractions as well. And they enter the fallopian tube, but inside the fallopian tube they still have to reach the egg cell, which it can be literally anywhere within the tube. And how do they detect them? First of all, they have two mechanisms. The first one we've already talked about, which is the temperature sensing. But apparently the temperature sensing goes farther down the fallopian tube as well, because apparently the temperature gets even warmer as you reach the ovary and the egg cell. There's like around a 2 degrees Celsius difference between the beginning of the fallopian tube and where the egg cell is sitting. At closer range, where temperatures are no longer detectable, temperature differences are no longer detectable. They use chemical signals released by the actual egg and the cells surrounding the egg. And brace yourselves, because this fact is gonna blow you out of your seat. Apparently, some of the receptors that sperm uses to get their way to the egg cells are actually olfactory receptors. You heard right, olfactory receptors, the same receptors that we have in our noses to smell. And yeah, in a very real sense, the sperm are smelling their way to the egg, and the chemicals that draw them to the egg cell are actually aromatic compounds, which are also related to the family of chemicals used in perfumes. So both the sperm are smelling the egg cell, and the egg is wearing perfume for the sperm to detect her. Don't you like when science gets all gossipy? I love it. This is how sperm make it to the egg eventually, and we're reaching the end of the journey. And because we're reaching the end of the journey, we're gonna play the final countdown by you.

Radio.com. You just listened to the final countdown by Europe, and as we reach down our final countdown, we're soon reaching the egg. But before we get on to business, let's take a look at some of the messages. I'm receiving so much love from Spain and from my family, and I'm just really thankful to it, but unfortunately we don't have enough time to go through all the messages and translate them. We have a comment from my friend Ale saying, "Bangers, tea and wombats. I'm an idol, Mrs. Han." Mrs. Han is a nickname that we have for each other. We both understand. Thank you. I'm glad you find the music that I put banger worth it. And yeah, thank you so much, Ale. Thank you for tuning in.

it's gonna be fertilized. Once you have reached the egg, is it really the first sperm who actually gets to fertilize the egg? Apparently, it is not exactly. There have been some studies from Stockholm, from the University of Stockholm and the University of Manchester, that took the fluid that surround the egg and its cells, something called follicular fluid, and apparently, not all sperm from the same person were attracted equally, and sometimes the sperm that is attracted to the egg is not exactly the sperm from the woman's partner. Apparently, there's a theory that says that the compatibility between the sperm and the egg depends on their immune compatibility. They have some immune receptors as well, and if they are compatible, sweet, there's fertilization and baby happens. But if they're not, then fertilization is just less likely. So yeah, now you know. If you have several partners, watch out, because you might not get pregnant from your official partner. Just a heads up. But yeah, again, science getting gossipy. I just love tea. Unfortunately, we're running out of time, so we're just gonna play the last song, which gives us the winning sperm, and I've chosen The Best by Tina Turner, signaling the best sperm who has won the prize.

That was the full race from the vagina to the egg for you, Life Akam FM, following the full race by the sperm. But yeah, unfortunately, we're running out of time, so I'm gonna have to cut this song short, and we're not gonna even have time to listen to the full guessing song. So if you're new at this, we always do a game at the end of my show in which I play a song that gives a clue about the next topic for the next show. And I'm just gonna play it right away because I just have a minute left of show. But I don't want to keep you away from the game, so please enjoy some Your Body by Christina Aguilera.

0: That's a wrap on the third episode of Wombat Radio. Thank you for listening, and I hope you enjoyed as much as I did. Feel free to message me your guesses to my Instagram, and have a lovely day.
1: Good evening, ladies and gentlemen. Welcome to
2: our opportunity to take a break from the world.
1: It's amazing how quickly the songs go by, how quick. 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
9: In this
10: wow. Yeah! Get
11: it. This is how you start a radio show.
12: And it looks like they will be quite strong.
13: Hi everyone, welcome back to today's episode of Abril on Air. I hope everyone is enjoying the sunshine and hopefully spending it outside. I'm currently having the best time in the studio because there's AC and I've been cramming in revision, T-minus 10 days until my exams actually formally start. But it's been very difficult when it's so beautiful outside and I'm so sweaty I can't even hold a pen. And I'll be like typing on my computer and leaving a trail of sweat behind. So it's been a little bit difficult, but I know that in 2 weeks everything is going to be over and I'll be able to enjoy the sun with a whole set of exams over and done with, a whole other year of uni over and done with. That's my very exciting update from the past week. The last I saw you, my mom and my boyfriend were on the air and we had the best time. I hope you guys enjoyed that show as much as I did. And it's a very different dynamic to have other people in the studio. And, you know, we ended up chatting a lot, which is something that I tried to do on the show. But a lot of the time I have very exciting set lists and that's like, you know, my thing. I like to share those with you. I like to kind of have the music drive the show rather than me direct the you know what I mean, like the other way around. But that was a fun kind of change and it was exciting because I think those are like my two most avid listeners. Being in the studio, it was great fun. Back to normal scheduling. Unfortunately, this week my mom is back out of the country. She's not here anymore. Back to reality. And what I have planned for today is kind of inspired by the things that we talked about in last week's show, which was kind of about timeless music and what makes music timeless. And kind of the conclusion we came to last week was that it has to do with your personal experiences that you associate with specific songs, with specific artists, with specific albums. And for me, I got asked what is your timeless music? And for me, it's always going to be Michael Jackson. It's always going to be the Jackson 5. That is timeless to me. My association is very much like my childhood. I grew up on that. I grew up in Cleveland, Ohio, and going to the Rock and Roll Hall of Fame religiously. And I loved looking at all the memorabilia for some reason. I was really into that. I had every single one of the music videos on a CD and watched it all the time. So here is my list of some of my favorite Michael Jackson tracks, a little bit of the Jackson 5, and then I sprinkled in a couple other songs that I thought kind of went with the general vibe of my favorite bits from Michael Jackson's music. Very much from the same era, I think, similar genres, a lot of Madonna, which I have played before, but again, another kind of timeless thing for me that I associate with my mom. So yeah, I'm excited to share it with you. If you want to get in touch at any time throughout today's show, the online web form is camfm.co.uk/player. 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Facebook, Instagram, X, Twitter, it's all camfm972. You're listening to Abril on Air. I hope you're having a fabulous Tuesday afternoon. I'm looking forward to the heat going down a little bit so I can get a couple hours in provision in the afternoon after sharing this amazing set list with you. So the first couple tracks I have lined up, first one is I Want You Back by the Jackson 5. I guess I wanted, originally I was like, okay, I'm going to do it kind of chronologically, but I didn't end up how I wanted it to. here are my favorite songs. Next is Blame It on the Boogie by the Jacksons, and then two Madonna songs, Into the Groove and Like a Prayer. Let's get started with the Jackson 5 and Madonna. I hope you enjoy.

0: Okay, I hope you enjoyed the start of the show. The next couple tracks I have lined up are a little bit of Michael Jackson. We have some Wham and some Daryl Hall and John Oates coming up. We have Don't Stop Till You Get Enough by Michael Jackson from the iconic Off the Wall album from 1979. We also have Wake Me Up Before You Go Go by Wham, Man Eater by Daryl Hall, and then I'll play Rock With You by Michael Jackson. And then I promise the last bit of the show will be fully Michael Jackson as promised. If you want to get in touch, the online web form is camfm.co.uk/player. 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Here goes Michael Jackson.
1: Got a lot of power, and it makes me feel like it makes me feel like

Okay, here are the last couple tracks we have lined up. We have Off the Wall by Michael Jackson, again from the 1979 album Off the Wall. The Girl Is Mine with Paul McCartney. Human Nature from the Thriller album, which is from 82. And then True by Spandau Ballet. Not Michael Jackson, but I think it kind of goes with the Human Nature vibe, which would be the last track for today's set list. I hope you enjoyed the show. 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You're listening to Avril on Air. Here goes the last couple tracks. I hope you enjoy the rest of your sunny Tuesday afternoon, and I'll be back next week with a new show. Enjoy.

0: Michael. We're not gonna fight about this, okay?
1: Paul, I think I told you. I'm a lover, not a fighter.
0: I've heard it all before, Michael. 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

0: basically down there to get us going today in this hot weather. That was Reeling in the Years. I absolutely love that track, and I always listen to it when it's hot and sunny.
1: Is it the vibe?
0: I just think Steely Dan's always the vibe when it's like hot and sunny, to be honest.
1: And also all the time.
0: Just all the time. Just Steely Dan, always and forever. Always. 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With me, Scarlett Boswell.
1: And me, Jemima.
0: And we're sort of doing like a kind of like summer song,
1: yeah,
0: classics that we listen to when it's boiling, which it is right now.
1: Absolutely.
0: The
1: boiling.
0: Computer's telling me it's 32 degrees, but I'm convinced it's more than that.
1: I think this is just like a sauna in here. This is the worst possible.
0: The studio is not as cold as I was hoping it to be, it actually. But where is at the moment is the question. So we hope that you're sort of in the shade and keeping cool today and keeping hydrated as well. Drink as much water as you can, by the way.
1: It's very important.
0: On days like today, because it is absolutely scalding here, especially, I don't know about other places in the country, Cambridge is boiling.
1: Boiling.
0: And the amount of people that are in town over the bank holiday weekend and a half term. It's just making it worse.
1: It's just making it worse.
0: Not that I don't love all the tourists and stuff.
1: No, yeah, of course. But Wendy walks slowly.
0: Anyway, so we started there with some Steely Dan, which is one of my favourites of theirs, which is like, I feel like it's one of the most popular, but I don't care because it is just a classic.
1: Mm-hmm. Indeed.
0: And I think I was trying to like compute what my vibe is for like a summer song. And I think there's this like inherent jingliness, which is like a technical term, obviously.
1: Yeah. I feel like Bob Dylan is kind of the quintessential.
0: Do you? I think Bob Dylan's an autumnal thing.
1: I always listen to Bob Dylan in the summer. I don't know why.
0: No, Bob Dylan's autumn.
1: I always do.
0: There's some George Harrison songs that I attribute to like summer and autumn. Mm-hmm. So maybe, like, I don't know. There probably is some Bob Dylan songs that like...
1: But is the general kind of feeling is very like calm and going kind of... Is that your general summer?
0: No. Feeling? I would say
1: that's
0: like...
1: mine. Maybe we're opposite.
0: Maybe we are opposite. I was going to say it was like... The thing that I picture is like I'm sat in a convertible Jeep type thing... Coastal road, what would I want to be listening to at that point? And it's not Bob Dylan, unfortunately.
1: For me. I just go for really like calming, like what's the word that we sometimes use, like ethereal, I don't know,
0: ambient,
1: if that's the right word.
0: Maybe.
1: Ambient.
0: I don't
1: very
0: know.
1: Calm music, just everything sounds better in the sun.
0: Well, you can definitely
1: anyway.
0: See that in your first song that
1: I
0: we've
1: think
0: got.
1: I can, which we're going to play, which is by Lauryn Hill, and it's Superstar.
2: Yo, hip hop started out in the heart, yo. Not everybody trying to chart, say what? Hip hop started out in the heart, yo.

0: Lauryn Hill there with Superstar, which is just a fab song. I think we both can agree that that is a fab song.
1: Much bopping went on Much during that song.
0: And I actually have some interesting
1: You've shown me up this
0: Lauryn
1: week.
0: Hill, because I thought that Scarlett was going to come this week prepared with, she had a book with facts in it.
1: I did have a little book.
0: I felt very intimidated by that. So I went away and I did some research on Instagram Reels.
1: Instagram Reels?
0: Yeah.
1: Okay, take it with a pinch of salt, viewers at home.
0: No, I think this is...
1: This is a credible, peer-reviewed source right now. So the I'm going to footnote it,
0: yeah,
1: put it in my bibliography.
0: Do that. The Miseducation of Lauryn Hill. I don't think I ever really understood like the concept of the album, but in the introduction, the song called Intro, they are in a classroom and they're learning about love and they call out Lauren's name and she doesn't answer, so she's absent from the class.
1: Mm.
0: And the whole concept is that she goes away and she does learn about love, but she learns about it through heartbreak and toxic relationships and all these
1: things.
0: This is
1: quite cool.
0: Instead of in the classroom. And then
1: this is quite cool.
0: Comes out of it enlightened about love, but she doesn't learn about it in the conventional way, which I just think is like a really interesting concept.
1: Well, is there a conventional way to learn about love though? Maybe I'm just being...
0: I don't think there is, but that it kind of got me thinking.
1: Yeah.
0: About...
1: I think it's smart. I think a lot of people don't put that much effort into this concept of an album anymore, definitely. Like,
0: yeah.
1: It feels more like a collation of songs.
0: Yeah.
1: That all follow like the same theme, which I don't think necessarily albums have to do. I like when albums have a storyline.
0: Yeah.
1: I mean, if you think about like some of the classic Beatles albums, they all have this like idea of there's like a coherent story going on in the background, which I quite appreciate. Probably one of the best albums of all time, if not the best album of all time.
0: Do you think the best?
1: I definitely think it's up there with the best.
0: I think it's up there. Definitely top five, top three.
1: Yeah, maybe.
0: If you'd like to get in touch, you can contact us on...
1: That was like such a strange joke going into that.
0: No, I meant like, if you want to tell us your favourite album of all time, you can get in touch on the online web form at camfm.co.uk/player or by email at studio@camfm.co.uk. I think
1: Yeah, I've delegated is what I've done.
0: Yeah.
1: Delegation.
0: Mm-hmm.
1: So my next song is a song that I actually haven't been listening to for that long. But it came off the 2023 album by Royal Otis called Sofa Kings, which I'm pretty sure is their most popular album. I don't know much about Royal Otis, which is quite bad. I've only just gone into this album and this artist, to be honest. But this is like, for me, going into the heat wave that we're in right now, this is the song I'm listening to at the moment. So I thought I'd play it because, well, what's like more topical than a song that you're playing right now in a heat wave, when you're doing like a summer vibes, what's this, what are we doing? A show. That's what we're doing. Summer vibes show is what we're doing. So this is Going Kokomo, which is one of my favorite songs at the moment.

0: I really couldn't tell you what he says at the end there, but that was Going Kokomo by Royal Otis, which is one of my favourite songs at the moment. I absolutely love that track. What did you think?
1: I thought it was good, but I didn't properly listen because we're having a row in the studio about what we call different meals.
0: This is another north-south, I think, yeah. Situation.
1: We always end up on that, don't we?
0: Yeah, a little bit. Let us know what you call your lunch.
1: But you have to be more specific. No, wait. Dinner is both. Dinner is both. I thought you said dinner.
0: Dinner. No, yeah. Dinner's the evening meal. Lunch is the middle meal. I never call my lunch dinner. But then tea can be dinner, but never lunch.
1: Yes, but dinner can be both. No, that's the confusing thing.
0: I don't agree with that.
1: Which is dinner to you?
0: The evening meal.
1: Okay.
0: Yeah.
1: Well, that, but
0: well, we solidify that, right?
1: Dinner and dinner. You can't have dinner and dinner.
0: No, of course you can't have dinner and dinner.
1: No.
0: But so if you call it, if you're someone who calls lunch dinner, would you call dinner tea?
1: Well, exactly. What are you going to call tea if you call dinner dinner? Anyway.
0: That's fine. We've had a request who I know exactly who that's from for their favourite album of all time. And I actually kind of low-key really agree with this, which I'm never gonna tell him to in person, but this is actually from my dad. This is Silent Alarm, Block Party. Now, who could not have that as fave album of all time? And I really agree with that. That is a banging album. If you listen to every single song on that, it's a banger, and as a cohesive, it works really well as well.
1: I don't know this album.
0: You need to listen to it.
1: It's really bad.
0: Now maybe we should play, I'm gonna swap out one of my songs and we're gonna play that, because there's a really good song on that. I really want to think about this now some more, because favourite album of all time is really difficult. I feel like there's a difference between favourite album
1: and
0: like the best album of all time. Like, objectively, musically,
1: most
0: the best.
1: The most merit, yeah.
0: Maybe we should have a separation
1: think, actually,
0: of that.
1: Because I don't know.
0: Yeah, and in the meantime, we're going to play your next song.
1: Which is Taylor Swift, right?
0: Yeah, can be,
1: yeah,
0: if you want it to
1: forgot,
0: be.
1: Forgot that one. We're going to play a song from debut, and we're going to play Should Have Said No.

0: Taylor Swift there, we should have said no. And I think Scarlett enjoyed that.
1: I will freely admit to it, I enjoy Taylor Swift's debut.
0: Amazing.
1: Tracks.
0: I think it's a really good album.
1: Yeah.
0: Yeah, we were just speaking about...
1: I think it touches me more as who I am now because I listened to it when I was growing up. I think that's the thing. Mm-hmm. I think maybe like I've outgrown Taylor Swift in a way that might like complicate it. So like that I like attribute to like my childhood and stuff like that.
0: Maybe I like it because I didn't start listening till a lot later.
1: Maybe.
0: Basically 1999.
1: Her music videos, brilliant stuff. Her early music videos, not her current ones. The early music videos were great. Love Story One.
0: Along with me.
1: Yeah, the You Belong With Me music video. If you haven't ever watched that in your life, go watch the You Belong With Me. Because that is a piece of... That should be that deserves an Oscar.
0: Pop culture history.
1: Yeah, literally. Yeah. Some great stuff going on there. Mm-hmm. We've had a bit more of a conversation about this whole albums deal. Mm-hmm. And I've been urged by a listener who sat in the studio right now to distinguish a bit more about the idea between best and favourite album. Mm-hmm. By favourite album, I think it's just like this idea, the album that you love. The one that you listen to all the time, comes from an artist that you love. But best is more just like this musically proficient...
0: Yeah.
1: Like, you wouldn't probably listen to it as much as maybe your favourite, but you can recognise that it's actually, like, a better one. And a few nominations were thrown
0: For best
1: album. We've got some Beatles, Sgt. Pepper's, I think, is definitely up there.
0: Yeah, has to be.
1: Zeppelin 4 mm-hmm. is also really great. I would also add in Amy Winehouse into that.
0: Yes, definitely. Back to Black.
1: Yeah, Back to Black.
0: I think Tidal by Fiona Apple.
1: Maybe. I struggle with that one a little bit because I think it's just not as like widespreadly listed. Yeah, like, it's
0: I don't
1: not,
0: think
1: yeah.
0: it's the best, but I think it definitely deserves a mention.
1: Definitely, yeah.
0: What would be your favourites then?
1: My favourites, George Harrison, All Things Must Pass, definitely.
0: I'd have to go
1: Mazzy Star, So That Tonight I Might See, I think that's what it's called. I haven't said that in a very long time. Yeah. That album is incredible. Yeah. Jeff Buckley's...
0: Oh,
1: What's
0: it called?
1: Grace.
0: Yeah,
1: that's
0: the one.
1: Beautiful album. Beautiful, beautiful album.
0: One of the best songs of all time on that.
1: I really like the Rolling Stones self-titled. I think it's the self-titled one that I like. It's the one where the four of their faces. It's got Play With Fire in it and that stuff. I really enjoy that that album quite a lot. Mm-hmm.
0: I think I'd have to go for Jagged Little Pill.
1: Yeah.
0: Or Bjork, debut and post.
1: The one with her face. I really like. The black and white one with her face.
0: And the one after that, which has... It's So Quiet. That's a good one as well. There's just too many to choose from.
1: For Beatles-wise, Revolver is my favourite Beatles album.
0: Okay, I don't really listen to the Beatles. You'll have to
1: such a shame,
0: me.
1: Such a shame.
0: I know it is, isn't it? You'll have to educate me.
1: We're actually playing a song now that... this is also a really good album. This is... I actually don't want to talk about this because I just think I'll start crying if I talk about this. We're going to play some Hers because I don't think I've ever played Hers on live air. But if you're not familiar with Hers, you should go look up their history. But bring a box of tissues while you do so. But we're going to play What Once Was because this is a song that I used to listen to. And I'm pretty sure everyone and their mother was listening to in lockdown. Mm-hmm. That summer really reminds me of like this like idea of like self-exploration and finding who I really was and stuff like that. And so we're going to play this because I love it so much. I think it's a brilliant song. So we'll sit and stew a little bit more on our albums while we listen to What Once Was by Hers.

0: I really like that one to do there, because I think the ending of that song is absolutely beautiful. I actually love that. That's What Once Was by Hers. I don't really have anything to say about that.
1: It's a beautiful song.
0: It is a really beautiful song. We've had a couple more thoughts on this, and we're just throwing them out there now, I think. But there was a couple... I'm trying to think of anything that I've just said in the past, like, what, so, like 4 minutes?
1: We're talking about The Cure.
0: We're talking about The Cure. I don't think The Cure really had anything, but we'll come back to The Cure because we're playing the new Olivia Rodrigo song next.
1: So excited.
0: Which I'm actually quite excited for, because I saw a rumour about something and I want to get whether that's confirmed from you.
1: Okay.
0: But we'll discuss that when the song's playing before we tease that little rumour. We had Simple Minds, New Gold Dream. Classic. If you listen to every single song on that album, it's all brilliant. Mm-hmm. I don't have a note about it. Like, I think that's a brilliant album. I really think it is. We had Mezzanine by Massive Attack. That's a great one as well. That's a really great album.
1: I feel like we have to have something by Madonna as well.
0: Yeah, that's true.
1: We have to have something.
0: I don't know any of the I don't know the name of the names of her albums, though, is the issue. I think that's the main thing I have with...
1: I don't think I could tell you name of an album. Holiday? No, I don't know.
0: It's just Madonna, I guess. That's just that, isn't it?
1: There has to be some Madonna, because she's just iconic.
0: Yeah.
1: What else did you say?
0: I don't remember, I'll be honest. Yeah.
1: I feel like once you start on this train of thought, you really can't stop.
0: Yeah, there's just so many. Maybe every album's my favourite album ever.
1: Maybe.
0: Maybe.
1: What about Benson Boone?
0: Oh, I did mention Joe's The Crux, to be fair, because that came out like last year. And I do think that every single time I listen to that album, I discover a song that I wasn't previously obsessed with, and then become obsessed with that song for the next like 2 weeks. And then I like find a new one.
1: You do love
0: like it's been out for a year and I'm still listening to songs on that album.
1: But like, that's when you know it's good.
0: Yeah,
1: when you keep going back to it.
0: I think that was a classic. So I think it will be a classic for a very long time. The album cover was nominated for like that like Grammys album cover award thing.
1: That.
0: Yeah.
1: Wow.
0: So I think that's pretty cool. Anyway, on to Olivia Rodrigo.
1: I'm very excited about
0: this. Came out like what, 2 days ago?
1: Literally 2 days ago. This is not the lead single from her new album. It's the second.
0: Is this not?
1: No, Drop Dead is the lead single.
0: She released the lead single first.
1: Yeah.
0: Oh, I don't know if that's traditional. I don't know. Anyway.
1: Oh, I don't know. I can't remember.
0: Anyway,
1: I can't actually remember.
0: This is
1: the second one she's released.
0: The Cure, though.
1: And it's called The Cure. Go on, what was the thing?
0: So I heard that there's a bit of some backstory here. So Olivia Rodrigo was dating semi-B-list, maybe, actor Louis Partridge, who's British. That was the focus of her previous album, I'm pretty sure, was about her falling in love with a British man and just falling in love in general after, like, obviously her first two albums or first album?
1: So much. She's only put two out, and her second album was more... about heartbreak, but then the deluxe version that she released was about him.
0: Okay.
1: There's a little bit about him.
0: Yeah, there's definitely a song called
1: America.
0: Yeah. That one definitely mentions it. But there's rumours that they broke up recently. I don't think that's confirmed.
1: Did. No, they did.
0: They did. I don't know if that was confirmed.
1: It's pretty much
0: confirmed. Right here. Heard it from right the official sources.
1: From Jemima.
0: Anyway, I heard that his favourite band is called The Cure. Always used The Cure, and that she released this so that every time he searched The Cure, he'd find her song at the top of like whatever streaming service he was using. And if so,
1: amazing behavior,
0: brilliant stuff. Brilliant stuff. You should always be haunting a man wherever you go. So we're gonna listen to this. I think it's brilliant.
1: It's so good.
0: So this is The Cure by Olivia Rodrigo.

0: Olivia Rodrigo with The Cure, which is just like an incredible song. It's so
1: I agree.
0: Good.
1: I'm really not so looking forward to seeing what comes after that. Given the outro to that song, if the song that comes afterwards is like equally as like heartbreaking, I don't know what to do.
0: Well, I've just looked and she has half the album is You Seem So In Love and half the album is You Seem Pretty Sad.
1: No,
0: one of the songs is something like, what did I do wrong? Or so it's just gonna be emotional havoc.
1: I connect so much more to Olivia Rodrigo than I do Taylor Swift, even though they talk about the same kind of things. Because I think that the way that Olivia Rodrigo like expresses it is just like she's like guttural, like genuinely like she doesn't believe that she's like doing something right.
0: I'm going to say something controversial. I think that Olivia Rodrigo does it better.
1: Oh, 100%. Are you joking me? Can
0: I mean, controversial for me to say.
1: Yeah, to be fair.
0: But there's just something that she does that no one else is doing, you know. I think saying Gracie Abrams does kind of the same thing, and it's just not the same emotional like hit.
1: Yeah.
0: That you get from Olivia Rodrigo.
1: I think she's, and I think the thing, you can also, I think you could track her progression from Sour, brilliant album by itself, obviously. But I do think that that, like what we've seen so far of this third album, it's like it's so much more like tight and like together and like the concepts of each song is like, I don't know, like you can just, oh, I'm just so excited. I think it's gonna be great.
0: They're very self-contained, but yeah, they also work really well as the concept. And Guts is also an amazing album.
1: Yeah,
0: we kind of just forget about that. But yeah, I'm excited but also apprehensive because it's just gonna
1: let's hope that we don't go through some like horrendous heartbreak through like anytime soon, because as soon as that if that album comes out at a time of dire,
0: just think there's someone in the world who is going through that, and then they also have to listen to
1: there are people in the world who were going through that when Sour came out, and I can't imagine anything probably worse in my life, probably, to be honest.
0: I mean, it's kind of cathartic but also just the worst possible thing.
1: Oh my god. Anyway. I don't even know how it's five. Anyway, I'm gonna play a song now that is slightly different from the things we've been playing, because it's Lorcana, and I love Lorcana, and Lorcana for me will always be like this college summer vibe, because one of my friends was obsessed with Lorcana and then got me obsessed with Lorcana, and I saw him in Sheffield. Where did I see him? In Halifax. That's where I saw him, in the Peaceful in Halifax. Yeah, which is a great venue, by the way. If you ever have the chance to go see anyone there, go to see it's great. But we're gonna listen to Still, which is one of my favorite songs from his album Not Waving But Drowning. And I think that this album is one of my favorites of all time, like not the best, but one of my favorites of all time. So here it is.

still. 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Cause I got nothing to lose. If you hit me then I bruise. I can tell you that it's just as real. I'm saying that I'm lost, still. Wondering my cost, still. Cause I got nothing to lose. If you hit me then I bruise. I can tell you that it's just as real.

0: Still There by Lil Kana, one of my favorite tracks of his of all time. I absolutely love this song so much. It just reminds me of like the specific period in my life where I was sort of like changing and everything was sort of like developing, and my music taste especially was like changing along with that. And I just think it's brilliant.
1: Aww, yeah. Sweet.
0: And I don't often listen to music like Lil Kana as well. I think he's produced something very like unique in that sense.
1: Does it very much take you back to a specific time in your life, and it kind of always will be?
0: Yeah.
1: I like songs like
0: and that. I always come back to him during summer as well, definitely. Yeah. So yeah. Mm-hmm. We're moving to the last 15 minutes of the show now.
1: It's flown by.
0: I know,
1: always.
0: It actually has. So you have an option of two songs now.
1: I do.
0: Because we went a bit out of order, which we don't usually do. We usually stick to the order, but I've been playing these like randomly left, right, and centre.
1: I think I'm going to play The Beautiful South.
0: Yeah?
1: I'd like to play that, yeah.
0: So this is a song I've never listened to before.
1: Have you not? Oh, it's wonderful. It's Don't Marry Her.

0: We had Don't Marry Her by The Beautiful South first, followed by Banquet by Block Party. Great track.
1: Great track.
0: Great track. Nothing to say about that there.
1: No.
0: We've had a bit of a somewhat conversation about our albums conversation, and I think that we've both come to the agreement that there just isn't...
1: You can't say one, can you? Because when you decide on one, there's one that's equal, if not better.
0: Yeah, I agree.
1: It's just really difficult to, like, say objectively that's the best.
0: Yeah, yeah. I agree with you there. I do think that, like... I think that you can definitely, like, quantify, like, proficiently musically proficient, like, artists. Mm-hmm. But there will always be, like, a song on an album that you don't like as much as the rest of them as well when you think about it. Like, yeah. I mean, actually, you know what? George Harrison, I would disagree with that, low-key, yeah. Actually, because I do think I like every single song on All Things Must Pass.
1: Well, I think even with the whole, like, best album and with just thinking about it isolated, like, the musical merit, there's always going to be... a little element of, well, I like that, and, like, this is my, like that, and, like, this is my, like, I don't think you can get rid of it.

0: I think that she like produced this album in, you know, in a space that kind of didn't exist.
1: Mm-hmm.
0: And I love that so much.
1: Yeah.
0: And I do think the Beatles perhaps are one of the only other artists you can say did the same.
1: Surely that means that is enough to be best.
0: Yeah. It is in my head. Maybe so.
1: It is in my head.
0: But then I think it also has to have an element of like genuinely as good. Do you know what I mean? Because yeah. It did take the Beatles like years to come up with Sgt. Pepper.
1: Mm-hmm.
0: So like perhaps, yeah, I mean, perhaps that makes Lauryn Hill better. Because I don't.
1: Her first, wasn't it?
0: I think it might have been her first album. So like perhaps, you know, there you go. Maybe Lauryn Hill is better than the Beatles. That might be a conversation that we have a bit later on.
1: We'll save it for next week.
0: Yeah, maybe we should both go and listen to the entire discography of both artists.
1: Okay.
0: See what we think.
1: And my coursework and my revision.
0: Yeah, but amongst everything else. Yeah, absolutely. Well, we're coming to the final track of the day, which is a song that I actually was toying with playing, really. It was either Between This or What Once Was by Hers, but I think we might be going to squeeze in. Because I absolutely love this song. I played this a lot when I was travelling. So it reminds me of like two summers ago. I mean, I wasn't traveling in summer, but I was in places where it was like 40 degrees.
1: Yeah.
0: So I think that makes up for it. And funny enough, this song actually translates to 40 degrees Celsius because the song's called 104 degrees, which is obviously an American song, so it's Fahrenheit. So it's literally about like a hot day.
1: Perfect.
0: And I know it's not. Yeah. I know it's not 40 degrees today, but it is 32 and it feels like it.
1: Yeah.
0: Especially in this English architectural disaster.
1: Yeah. Studio, which is just a sweatbox. Really.
0: It has become progressively more and more warm as the show's gone on. Anyway, so we're going to finish with that. But thank you very much for listening and tune in next week because we will be back with another episode of the. Parallel frequencies. Perhaps we'll have a theme next week as well. Perhaps not. We'll see. But we're going to finish now with Slaughter Beach Dog with 104 degrees.

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1: I'm so nervous. 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
21: 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Yeah!

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Killers in the jungle. 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Killers in the jungle. Yo, listen, you hear that? Killers in the jungle. Killers in the jungle. Killers in the jungle.

0: ain't Chris when it end up in a jungle. 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
1: Yeah, that.
0: Killers in the jungle. Killers in the jungle. Killers in the jungle. Yo, listen.
1: Yeah, that.
0: Killers in the jungle. Killers in the jungle.

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Hello everyone and welcome to episode 12 of Pomodoro Ongaku System. As always, if you want to reach out to me during the show, you can contact me at camfm.co.uk/contact. And if you want to see what's going on with CamFM outside of my show, for example, our 24-hour charity broadcast coming up next weekend, you can look up our social media at CamFM972 on all the regular social media sites. It may surprise you, despite the fact that you're hearing my voice, that tonight's episode is a pre-record. It's because I unfortunately

unfortunately ended up busy today doing some stuff in the evening. But in the spirit of a pre-recording, I thought I would make an episode accumulated of music files that I already had. So I decided the theme of tonight's episode is Bandcamp bangers. These are all tracks that I've purchased on Bandcamp throughout the years, though I would say my most active years on Bandcamp in terms of buying stuff and listening to it primarily from there is probably 2016 to 2020. So a lot of this stuff is going to be from that period of time. So get ready for some stuff that's a few years old. For those of you who don't know, Bandcamp is a pretty much independent website where you can purchase merch and music directly from your favorite artists. It's not dissimilar to like iTunes, the way iTunes was maybe about 10 years ago, but Bandcamp offers a better payment share to the artists. If you want to get involved in Bandcamp, if you're interested in buying stuff from there, they do these regular Bandcamp Fridays where 100% of the proceeds go to the artists instead of the normal like 90-10, 80-20 split or whatever they do. So that's a fun way to get involved. And usually albums are name your price, so you can pay, you know, £1, £2, £3 for a full album sometimes. So, you know, good deals. Good deal for the artist as well. Big fan of Bandcamp. Tonight's episode, Bandcamp Bangers. All songs from Bandcamp that I purchased over the past couple years. So thank you as always for listening. And I'm currently speaking over Commodore Miami by Hertl, H-R-T-L, off of their album Data Loss. And coming up next is Blank Banshee. Thanks as always for listening to Pomodoro Ongaku System. Thanks.

Hi, everyone. Hope you enjoyed the first half of tonight's show. We're currently listening to Extraterrestrial Funk by New Scene O'Neill. And the songs you have heard were True Love's Flame by David Lynch featuring Jack Cruz. It's the song from his short monkey film on Netflix, which you can watch, I believe, still. Call Me by Chipmunks on 16 Speed, Rugrats by St. Pepsi, Slow Down Boy by New Scene O'Neill, Better by St. Pepsi, Pregnancy by Blank Banshee, and Commodore Miami by Hurdle. This is just a selection of stuff that I bought. I was really into Vaporwave at the time, if people remember Vaporwave, that's a lot of this stuff, but not all of it. St. Pepsi decided to leave this sort of scene and become like a more regular artist. About 10 years ago, he put out an album called Prom King under the name Skylar Spence that I still really love. I went to his second ever live show at Treasure Island Music Festival in San Francisco, and I thought he was excellent. And he keeps not putting out new music, but I'm really pulling for him because I still really like that album, Prom King. I think it really holds up. One of the better transitions from the Vaporwave scene to sort of like the live music scene. Coming up in the second half, we're going to have a more instrumental, more acoustic feel, some blues, some acoustic guitar, some country, some rock music. So if that's more your scene, stick around. And the first song we'll be playing is The Grove Is Hotter Than an Ocean's Oven by Big Blood, from the compilation album Oh Death, Friends and Family, Volume 2, which again is accessible on Bandcamp. Thanks as always for listening.

Hawaii. That's for my dad. 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

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I'm Carter Rogers, and this is episode 12 of my show. You just heard Skip to the Good Part by Friendship, Cheap Wine by Charlie Parr, A Rabbit by The Big Ship, and 1922 Blues by Charlie Parr. All, of course, accessible, purchasable on Bandcamp. Coming up last, we're going to be listening to Black Coffee by Sculpture Club. Thanks. Bye.

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1: Hello, hello, hello. That was Mojo there. We had a little bit of a Lady Hear Me Tonight. Absolute banger, I do have to say. I do have to first say that sadly tonight it is just me here in the studio. Bella had a formal, which is, you know, completely fair enough, a little rowing social sort of thing. So you know, you gotta respect it really, but hope she's having a good time. But yeah, so that was Lady Hear Me Tonight by Mojo, which was a little school project by the jazz students, actually, by Roman Tranchart and Yaz Deskonal. Yeah, I mean, absolute tune, little 2000s classics. We've got a whole range of 2000s tunes on tonight, going throughout the decade as we move through the show. So that one was released in 2000, June 19th, 2000. So yeah, we've got a whole round of bangers coming up. We've had a little message in as well from my mum and dad saying, yes, we love Mojo. Yes, we do love Mojo. They're so good. But yeah, so up next we have got Flowers by, I mean, you can already hear it. I've got a little new deck setup going on so I can do a little loop first. But we've got Flowers by Sweet Female Attitude, which was an April 3rd, year 2000 release. So I hope you enjoy. Baby.

So that was Flowers there by Sweet Female Attitude. Yeah, I mean, what a tune. The roots of female garage there. Female garage? The roots of UK garage there, I would argue. But did you know that that song did not actually start as a dance floor hit? It was originally written as like an R&B tune, which was shelved by the group and then later picked up by White Label. Legendary producer Seri Evans, gave it a little two-step twist, making it into the banger we all know and love today. And yeah, I mean, it is just iconic. It's been going for, what, 20 years now, and yeah, I mean, it's great. Up next, we've got a Groove Armada one. You know, I thought couldn't go through the 2000s without including a little bit of Groove Armada. So this is one I had on at my dad's 50th, actually, when I did my little DJ set. What a time. But yeah, I mean, one of the greats of 2000s dance, I would say. I mean, especially definitely Groove Armada, but the single too. So yeah, I hope you enjoy this one.

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1: So that was a bit of Groove Armada there for you. I know Bella got to see them on the weekend at a festival in Bristol, a day festival, and I was very jealous, you know. I mean, what a band. They're great. So that track was released in 2001, I believe. Yeah, November 26, 2001. So moving a bit on from the 2000 dead there. But what a track. Up next, we've got a little Basement Jacks number, actually. One of my parents' faves, I would say. I mean, correct me if I'm wrong. Oh, also, can I just say, if you've got any 2000s dance tracks which you're really liking at the moment, please send them in and I'll try my best to give them a play. No explicit stuff, of course, as this is the radio. But yeah, this is Where's Your Head At by Basement Jacks, released in 2001, once again. Right, enjoy.

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1: Cam FM. So yeah, that there was a little Basement Jacks number for you. Big fan of that one. I mean, like, what a tune, like, so good. I played that one at my dad's 50th as well, I do have to say. In fact, he sent a message in saying that bringing back the memories of last weekend, which was the party, of course, with these tunes. So, you know, I'm glad to provide you with that service. But yeah, I mean, that was so Basement Jacks had a little research earlier. Are a duo of, who have we got here? Sorry, my little notes has just gone off. They are a duo between, wait, it's really gone. Felix Buxton and Simon Ratcliffe, that's the one. And I had a little watch of the music video too, and it's pretty funky. It's like monkeys with human faces on in a lab. It's pretty weird, but I would say it's worth a watch. Like, adds another layer to the song for sure. But yeah, up next we are moving on from 2001. We're going jumping straight to 2004, actually, 12th of July. We have the Shapeshifters Lola's theme up next. You know, I'll have a little speak about it afterwards, but for now, I would just let you enjoy the music. So enjoy.

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1: So there we had. Lost my thing there. There we had Lola's Theme by The Shapeshifters. That was a little 2004, 12th of July release. That is from British house duo Simon Marlin and Max Reich, which sampled Anthony White's 1982 track Lover's Holiday, if you know it. Can't say I do, but you know, there you are. And it was actually an independent track at first, and then went on to hit number one, which is pretty impressive, I would say, for the era. I mean, obviously you get a lot more of that now, but you know, fair play to the boys there. Up next we have one of my faves actually from the 2000s. We're sticking with 2004 here, 13th of September. I think, oh no, my brother played this one on my dad's 50th, so we're getting a lot of that sort of thing going. But this is Eric Prydz, I think, whatever. Cool on Me though. Yeah, I mean, absolute tune. Apparently based entirely on the vocal sample from Steve Winwood's 1982 hit Valerie. Yeah, I mean, yeah, the song speaks for itself, really. I'll just play it.

I mean, I knew by Eric Prince there, the 2004 release, of course. And then I tried to switch quickly to my mom and dad sent in a request for Hot Chip over and over there, and you know, apparently I forgot which button was which and just went straight into it. So apologies for that. I hope that wasn't too much of a disruption. But yeah, I over and over, great tune too. So not the worst one to be interrupted by. That is from Hot Chip's 2006 album there, The Warning, which actually transitions quite well, I can't lie. That's a good point to have it, because we're moving into 2007 now. 12th of March 2007, a bit Calvin Harris, you know, another big figurehead of the 2000s here. But yeah, this is probably my favourite pre-post 2010s. My favourite 2000s Calvin Harris release. I'm overcomplicating it there. But yeah, I mean, here you are, I guess. I'll try and let you listen to the whole song this time.

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1: So yeah, that there was a little Calvin Harris one. His 2007 released Acceptable in the 80s, which was his, I believe, his breakthrough song from his debut album I Created Disco, which banger, very good album. It stayed on the UK chart for 15 weeks to kickstarting his career, which is quite a while. So fair play to the boy. We're moving on now. What year are we at now? 2009. I think we might be backtracking later. I might have messed up the order a bit, but April 21st, 2009, David Guetta feat. Kelly Rowland here, When Love Takes Over. I'll play the song first, have a little chat after. Yeah, I mean, please keep sending requests in as well if you've got any. And, or just messaging, you know, tell me about your day. I'm here to chat, you know, have a good time.

So yeah, there we had David Guetta. I mean, he's just great, like true figurehead of the, well, more 2000s and 2010s EDM dance movement. I mean, he got hits like, what, Titanium, Memories. I really wanted to play Memories, actually, but sadly was out of the year range for this episode. But yeah, absolute tune. Apparently, this song spent 11 weeks at number one on the Billboard Hot Dance Club Songs chart. Pretty solid. And the piano riff is a direct homage to Clocks by Coldplay, which is one of my favourite Coldplay songs too. So, I mean, it's just built to be loved, really. Up next, we have got D-A-N-C-E by Justice. So, yeah, get that one on for you.

So that was D-A-N-C-E by Justice there. One that I admit, I love to listen to that one on runs, actually. Like, many a time through COVID, I had that one blasting in the ears on a little easy run or something. Apparently, that song has Michael Jackson Easter eggs throughout it, which I had no idea. And if you listen to the verses, that the lyrics stitch together the titles of Pretty Young Thing, Black or White, and Working Day and Night. So, I mean, if you want to listen back to that one and try and clock for that, I mean, go for it by all means. And it's famous as well because Kanye West doing Kanye West things when this video won the video award at the 2007 EMAs, he was not best pleased and went on stage and said he should have won it instead, as he does. So yeah, but up next we are switching up a bit, moving on once again, going to 17th of May 2009. I'm sure you can hear in the back looping a little bit weirdly, but we're going to Dizzy Rascal now, you know, getting up the vibes. Played this one at my dad's 50th too, you know, really brought up the atmosphere. So get your boogie on, because this one's a belter.

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1: So that was Bonkers by Dizzy Rascal there. Probably my fave track from him. Obviously, he's got Dance With Me as well, another banger. But I mean, I've never experienced a mosh pit like when Bonkers is playing at a music festival. So I've got to back it, really. This one, we went to the number one on the charts May 24th, 2009, knocking Eminem off the top spot. So that's how you know it's big time. And went on to become the unofficial dance anthem of the 2009 Glastonbury Festival. I mean, if you've seen his live set at Glastonbury where this was played, it's unreal. I mean, it's one of the reasons that I think I love like dance music so much, is just watching people get feral. Yeah. But up next, we've got End Credits by Chase and Status and Plan B. I know Mabel's a big fan of this one, so I hope you enjoy it. I think this is actually going to be our last track as well, so I hope you like the solo show tonight. I know it's might be a little bit lacking without Bella, but yeah, nonetheless, listen in next week, same time, 9 to 10 p.m., and this is End Credits by Chase and Status.

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